0: Hello, I'm Michelle McKinney Hammond, and this is Life Talk. Delight yourself in the Lord, and He will give you the desires of your heart. Psalm 37:4. This has got to be one of the most misunderstood scriptures in all of creation. How many of us have walked around thinking that God hasn't lived up to His promise? I believe the greater question is, have we lived up to our part? Delight yourself in the Lord, it says. This suggests being totally enthralled with Him, having a good time with Him. And in the midst of such an intimate exchange, our desires will be transformed into His desires. Have you noticed it's much easier to get something you want from someone if they want you to have it? Jesus said that when we pray in accordance with the will of the Father, we can ask for what we want and it will be given to us. Perhaps, as James says, when you ask, you do not receive because you ask with wrong motives. But when we want what God wants, the windows of heaven open. I've rearranged my likes and dislikes over the years according to what the men in my life at that time liked. In retrospect, I wonder how much further along I would have been if I had applied the same mindset to my relationship with God. How about you? In what ways do you feel your present desires line up with God's desires for you? Are there some desires you need to take a closer look at? Pray this prayer with me. Dear Heavenly Father, as I submit my heart to You, let Your desires be my desires. Well, I invite you to log on to michellehammond.com for more resources that give life. And remember, love always, live well.
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2: The power of life and death lies within our words. I encourage you to be mindful of your words. 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

Hey, family, this is Pastor Smoking Awful, and I want to encourage you. I definitely want to encourage you with the Word of God. The gospel is the good news, and I found the answer. I found the solution. I cannot wait to share it with you. Here it is. Matthew 6 and 33 says, "Seek ye first the kingdom of God and his righteousness." Watch this. This is the part that I love. "All other things shall be added unto you." There's so many things that we need, so many people in need, so much pressure, so much pain, so much going on in the world. And I know that it's tempting to be distracted, to look the other way, to look around, to try and find solutions on social media and every other media that is available to us. But there is nothing that has the answers like seeking God and his truth. When you seek God first, that's the key. That's the secret sauce. When you seek God first, all other things, including the hope you need, the joy you need, the encouragement you need, the answers you need, the wisdom you need, the grace you need. When you seek God first, all other things he will bring into your life, bring into your path, and God will get the glory. And ultimately, you will be better for it. I pray this encourages you, strengthens you, and builds your faith. This is Urban Praise.

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7: When God feels far away, we sometimes start wondering if he's really as powerful as we once thought. But Dr. Tony Evans says power isn't the problem. What is? We'll find out as we spend 2 minutes with Tony.
8: Some years ago, I had a problem in my lawn. My sprinkler system was not working, so my green grass was becoming brown. I called the sprinkler company over and I said, I'm not getting power. The power is not working, so my sprinkler is not coming on. Then, much to my chagrin, they began digging up my lawn. They began going deeper in my lawn. It was not a pretty picture, because they're digging my lawn. But then they told me, we have discovered your problem. Your line is disconnected, so you're not getting the power that's available to you. And because of my connection problem, it looked like I had a power problem. Because once they fixed the connection, we experienced the power. See, many of us think we have a power problem, when God's saying what you really have is a connection problem. You will be strengthened by the Spirit of God with power, but it starts with the inner man. So it is to the degree that you're going deeper spiritually that you experience greater power. The kingdom of God from heaven visiting you in history.
7: Even if you've never set foot in the church, you can have that connection with God today. It's a free gift. To find out more, visit TonyEvans.org and click on the link that says Jesus. Then join us next time for 2 Minutes with Tony.
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0: Hey, this is Cece Winans with the message of my song, Worthy of It All. Psalm 63 talks about God's love being better than life. And that is so true. When I think of the goodness of Jesus and all that he has done for me, I can't help but praise God. And this song, Worthy of It All, just puts it all in perspective. When I just think of all of the great things that God has done, what he continues to do, and not just because of what he's done, but just because of who he is. He's worthy of all of our praise, all of our strength. The Bible instructs us to love him with all of our heart, soul, and mind. Why? Because he deserves nothing less. He is worthy of it all.
1: Somebody clap your hand, y'all.

0: It's like you're out of the battle.
1: There are moments in life you wish you could erase, choices you regret, and seasons you'd rather forget. But God doesn't lose sight of who you're becoming, even in the chapters you'd rather skip. Peter's story makes this so clear. Jesus knew Peter would stumble in ways that felt disqualifying, like denying him and cutting off a man's ear. And still, before any of these events even happened, Jesus spoke to Peter's future self, "Follow me, and I will make you become a fisher of men." He knew Peter would one day feed his lambs and tend his sheep. Your missteps don't cancel your calling. God sees the you that's emerging. And if you don't see it yet, turn toward him. Ask him to show you the vision he's been holding of you all along. And as you reflect on that, remember these words: "Therefore, if anyone is in Christ, he is a new creation. The old has passed away, the new has come." 2 Corinthians 5:17. This has been your Be Moment, your moment to be still, to be fed by the Word of God, to be grateful. Share today's message and follow us at Blues of Blessings on Instagram, TikTok, and YouTube. 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
0: You know, a good friend will tell you the truth. The truth about your clothes, the impression you're giving off, you know, the truth about you. And sometimes families are afraid to speak truth. But other than God, these people know you better than anyone. And they're supposed to be your best friends, helping you become more like Christ. Who better to speak truth? What about this? Give them permission to gently point out sin in your life. Not in a critical or condemning way, but compassionately, because they love you. Yeah, sure, it can be awkward, but when done softly, for your good, why would you turn it down? So, does your family have your permission to speak truth? For Family Life Blended, I'm Ron Deal.
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3: When God feels far away, we sometimes start wondering if He's really as powerful as we once thought. But Dr. Tony Evans says power isn't the problem. What is? We'll find out as we spend 2 minutes with Tony.
4: Some years ago, I had a problem in my lawn. My sprinkler system was not working, so my green grass was becoming brown. I called the sprinkler company over and I said, I'm not getting power. The power is not working, so my sprinkler is not coming on. Then, much to my chagrin, they began digging up my lawn. They began going deeper in my lawn. It was not a pretty picture, because they're digging my lawn. But then they told me, we have discovered your problem. Your line is disconnected, so you're not getting the power that's available to you. And because of my connection problem, it looked like I had a power problem. Because once they fixed the connection, we experienced the power. See, many of us think we have a power problem, when God's saying what you really have is a connection problem. You will be strengthened by the Spirit of God with power, but it starts with the inner man. So it is to the degree that you're going deeper spiritually, that you experience greater power. The kingdom of God from heaven visiting you in history.
3: Even if you've never set foot in the church, you can have that connection with God today. It's a free gift. 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Then join us next time for 2 Minutes with Tony.
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0: in our generation said to the Lord, say, oh, I want to sing. Let it be recorded in history. Our generation said,
1: this is Debbie Adebayo from Singles Pleasing the Lord with Single Moments. The ability to discover and implement the will of God for your life on an ongoing basis is the single most important factor you should live for. 1 John 2:17 says, the world and its desires pass away, but whoever does the will of God lives forever. Access and implementation of your desires and dreams are not what please God. Access of His will for your life is what pleases God and ultimately brings you satisfaction. God's will has already been established for your life. It's your responsibility to discover it and live it out. God's will cannot be discovered with a casual search. Jeremiah 29:13 says, you will seek me and you will find me when you search for me with all your heart. You cannot confuse God's will with your desires. They may or may not be the same. God's will is not problem-free living. God's will could put you in the center of a problem, but the problem will not destroy you, but refine you and prepare you. My prayer for you is that you discover and live out God's will for your life, because His will is what's best for you. If you'd like more information and to connect with Singles Pleasing the Lord, visit us at singlespleasingthelord.com.
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1: Some people have seen where God has brought you from.

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0: In Matthew 7:8, Jesus said, "Everyone who asks receives." Hi, I'm Rob West of Faith and Finance Live, inviting you to pray with me for our approaching fall share event. Heavenly Father, you know our needs. As we gather for share, we pray that you would touch many hearts and meet our needs. Thanks for your faithful provision in the past. In Jesus' name, amen. Thank you for praying, and keep praying for share.
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3: This week we're talking about striving for acceptance. Believe it or not, today I will talk about doing crazy for credit. Yeah, you heard it right. Doing crazy for credit. Teens are psychologically wired to seek peer approval. They will at times press through dangerous risk factors to attain the reward of peer acceptance. Perhaps you've heard of horrifying extents that young people sometimes go through just to be accepted into gangs. Things such as being beat down to see how tough they are, burglaries and theft, such as smash and grabs, being sexed in by giving up their bodies to others just for admission, or gun violence such as drive-bys and carjackings, just to get what's known as street cred. Too many of our potential-filled young men and young women are jockeying for street cred and willing to risk their futures for a momentary adrenaline rush and peer approval. This is why it's important to seek opportunities to make destiny deposits into their hearts by telling them who they are, regardless of their performance. Add value and credit to them by letting them know that you know who they are. Remind them that they don't have to be deviant, daring, or dangerous to get your credit, because you already value them for who they are. This is Titus Lee with Thoughts on Teens. Peace.
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1: Anybody know what happened between Palm Sunday and Easter? Wait. Can anybody tell me what did Jesus do? Did he die? If he hadn't died, where would we be? So he had to shed his blood, right? When the blood of bulls fell, the ashes of scapegoats and heifers fell, when nothing else could help, God sent his only son in the likeness of sinful flesh and for sin, condemned sin in the flesh. But the only way we could be redeemed was through his blood. You better touch somebody and tell them, all the blood save my soul. Now give somebody a hug and tell them, nothing but the blood. Or you gotta tell them like you mean to tell them, nothing but the

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0: An old expression goes like this. As you travel through life, whatever may be your goal, keep your eye on the donut and not on the hole. The embedded truth is this. A donut has two parts, the dough and the hole. We can focus on what is real or on what is unreal. The Apostle Paul understood this truth clearly. While imprisoned in Rome, he focused on what was important, and he encourages us to do the same. Rather than complain about his circumstances, he considered his imprisonment a blessing in disguise. He took comfort knowing that he could still witness to people even in jail. He believed God had providentially caused him to be there. He also observed that being in prison encouraged others to boldly witness for Christ. Furthermore, through adversity, he had a chance to see who his true friends were. Some people were sharing the gospel from impure motives, out of jealousy and rivalry, hoping to make his chains more painful. Others preached because they loved Paul. They wanted to help him fulfill his mission of spreading the gospel. He concluded that God was achieving his hidden purposes through his difficulties. He kept the big picture in view and overlooked the negatives. That's how we can overcome our difficulties. We can keep our eyes on the donut, the big prize, and not on the hole.
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1: Hands on it. I bet you want to put your hands on it. All right. I'm going to try it like this.

tonight. I'm in a service tonight. Hallelujah. I realize that we got to be all professional. But my goal is to win, minister to lost souls and to encourage the saints. So if you got a crown of life waiting for you, if you're working towards getting to heaven, hallelujah, just pray with us a little bit. We're going to run the devil out of here tonight. Oh, yeah.

What's up, everybody? I'm Todd Delaney, and my favorite scripture is this one, Philippians 4:13. Why? Because I have to preach it to my son over and over and over again until he gets it in his spirit that there is nothing that you cannot do in God. I can do all things through Christ who gives me strength. You sometimes just need a little reminder that anything that you face, it does not matter. You can do it. Keep it right here on Urban Praise.

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Just wave your hand.

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0: Prayer is a flashlight into the unknown. I'm Chris Fabry. Would you pray with me for our upcoming fall share? 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And we ask that you meet the financial needs for us to continue. In the name of Jesus, amen. Thanks for continuing to pray for Fall Share.
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2: Hello, I'm Michelle McKinney Hammond, and this is Life Talk. Delight yourself in the Lord, and He will give you the desires of your heart. Psalm 37:4. This has got to be one of the most misunderstood scriptures in all of creation. How many of us have walked around thinking that God hasn't lived up to His promise? I believe the greater question is, have we lived up to our part? Delight yourself in the Lord, it says. This suggests being totally enthralled with Him, having a good time with Him. And in the midst of such an intimate exchange, our desires will be transformed into His desires. Have you noticed it's much easier to get something you want from someone if they want you to have it? Jesus said that when we pray in accordance with the will of the Father, we can ask for what we want and it will be given to us. Perhaps, as James says, when you ask, you do not receive because you ask with wrong motives. But when we want what God wants, the windows of heaven open. I've rearranged my likes and dislikes over the years according to what the men in my life at that time liked. In retrospect, I wonder how much further along I would have been if I had applied the same mindset to my relationship with God. How about you? In what ways do you feel your present desires line up with God's desires for you? Are there some desires you need to take a closer look at? Pray this prayer with me. Dear Heavenly Father, as I submit my heart to you, let your desires be my desires. Well, I invite you to log on to michellehammond.com for more resources that give life. And remember, love always, live well.
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1: There are moments when you generously pour yourself out for someone without fanfare, and they never know the extent of what it cost you. You rearranged your schedule, stretched your pocketbook, carried their burden, and they moved on as if it were small. When that happens, it's easy to feel unseen or even disappointed. Joseph knew that feeling well. He interpreted the cupbearer's dream, offered comfort, and asked for only one thing in return. Remember me when you're restored. But scripture says the cupbearer forgot him. Joseph stayed in prison 2 more years because someone he helped didn't help him back. Yet Joseph never grew bitter, and God never forgot. God sees every inconvenience, every unseen sacrifice, every moment you choose kindness over resentment. And in his time, he brings the kind of reward only he can give. As you reflect on that, remember these words. Remember that the Lord will reward and that the master you are serving is Christ. Colossians 3:24. This has been your Be Moment, your moment to be still, to be fed by the Word of God, to be grateful. 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

Song says it's good to be alive, but it's best to live. 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And guess what? 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
6: This week we've talked about striving for acceptance, and today I want to conclude by saying perfection is not required. Years ago, when speaking to my oldest daughter, I told her, be prepared, be diligent in your studies, and do your best. And I released her on an academic journey of excellence. Excellence is maximizing your abilities. Perfection is doing it flawlessly. Although perfection is the ideal, it's not always a reality. In the article, The Pressure to be Perfect, Dr. John Rich identifies two types of perfectionism. They are self-directed, which is one's own impractical standards, or socially prescribed perfectionism, which is an unrealistic expectation placed on you by others. Some youth never accept their best because they are imprisoned by unreasonable standards of perfectionism. Remind your child that excellence is effort that's beyond ordinary. It's going a little further, studying longer, completion of extra credit assignments, reading up on the subject, longer rehearsals, more intense practices. It's the satisfaction of saying I did my absolute best because perfection is not required. This is Titus Lee with Thoughts on Teens. Peace.
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8: Everybody!

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And sometimes it seems like even God himself has forgotten about you. But in spite of that, to still be able to lift your hands and say,

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And he says you're not going to be able to get out of this situation, but

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0: ready. 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
1: There are moments when you generously pour yourself out for someone without fanfare, and they never know the extent of what it cost you. You rearranged your schedule, stretched your pocketbook, carried their burden, and they moved on as if it were small. When that happens, it's easy to feel unseen or even disappointed. Joseph knew that feeling well. He interpreted the cupbearer's dream, offered comfort, and asked for only one thing in return. Remember me when you're restored. But scripture says the cupbearer forgot him. Joseph stayed in prison 2 more years because someone he helped didn't help him back. Yet Joseph never grew bitter. And God never forgot. God sees every inconvenience, every unseen sacrifice, every moment you choose kindness over resentment. And in his time, he brings the kind of reward only he can give. As you reflect on that, remember these words. Remember that the Lord will reward and that the master you are serving is Christ. Colossians 3:24. 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
4: 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I will put my law in their minds and write it on their hearts. I will be their God, and they will be my people. No longer will a man teach his neighbor, or a man his brother, saying, Know the Lord, because they will all know me. From the least of them to the greatest. 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
1: Your boss at work may not know your religious rights as a Christian. 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
2: Today's legal case is from the files of the Christian Law Association. Here's attorney David Gibbs Jr.
1: Ted had started at a new factory job, one that he was so grateful to have. He loved the job that he had. Things were great for the first several months, but then his manager announced mandatory overtime on Sundays for the next 2 months. Ted kindly told his boss that he had church, but the boss said he could either work or he could quit. Ted called us at the Christian Law Association, concerned over the possibility of losing his job. Our attorneys assured Ted that his boss was not correct in this instance, as Ted had every right to request a religious accommodation. Let me repeat that. Ted had every right to request a religious accommodation from this mandatory overtime that trampled on Ted's church attendance. We were happy to help Ted know exactly what to say and gave him all of the information that he needed. In America, they do not have the right to take Sunday and make it a normal work day. In America, your religious freedom to go to church is strongly protected by the law.
2: And that's today's Legal Alert with attorney David Gibbs Jr.
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1: Join me and my sister, Yolanda Adams, as we celebrate the genius of Twinkie Clark. This is In Him, There's No Sorrow.

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4: All of us have these aspects of ourselves that we hide from God. Aspects of our character that we do not allow Him access to. And Paul is saying that all of us should, but the leader in the church must allow God access to the secret caverns within his heart, the secret darknesses that nobody else knows about, the secret insecurities that nobody else knows about. The leader in the church has to be able and willing to humble himself and to open himself completely up before God and say, this is what I am. Not much to work with, but this is it. This is me. Sorry for the inconvenience, but this is me. It's difficult to do that. And sometimes, because the heart is so deceitful, we can even deceive ourselves into believing that we're one thing. But when trials come, you find out that there's more to you than meets the eye. There is some aggression there that you never even noticed before. There is some anxiety and fearfulness there that you never really acknowledged before, but you know it's there. You know it's there.
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1: 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Don't quit. 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
1: I bet you won't put your hands on it. 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
1: Oswald Chambers said, "Prayer does not fit us for the greater work. Prayer is the greater work." Hi, friends. This is Janet Parshall, host of In the Market with Janet Parshall. And as you know, our Fall Share event is nearly here. So let's pray. Lord, we invite you to work in a mighty way at Share. We want the unstoppable gospel to be heard loud and clear every day on Moody Radio. So we thank you in advance for what you will do. Amen. Thank you, friends, for praying. But don't stop. Keep praying for Share. And thank you so much.
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4: The leader in the church has to be able and willing to humble himself and to open himself completely up before God and say, "This is what I am. Not much to work with, but this is it. This is me. Sorry for the inconvenience, but this is me." It's difficult to do that. And sometimes, because the heart is so deceitful, we can even deceive ourselves into believing that we're one thing. But when trials come, you find out that there's more to you than meets the eye. There is some aggression there that you never even noticed before. There is some anxiety and fearfulness there that you never really acknowledged before, but you know it's there. You somehow know it's there.
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1: Tell somebody, whatever I expect, I'm going to get it. If you expect little, you're going to get little. But if you expect great, you're going to get great.

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2: Hello, this is Paul Cannings. Stay tuned for a quick word that will touch your life. The woman in Luke chapter 18, who is a widow, who is experiencing an unjust judge, persistently came. Why? The law is there, and the law is on her side. And because of that law, she keeps pressing. Well, how would God respond? The Bible says God rewards faith, Hebrews chapter 11, verse 6. And it's when we act on what we believe God is saying, and our faith is manifested, because we are saying by our actions that God is true, His word is not a lie. What He's saying can never not happen. So because of that, it is possible. I pray. Go before God helpless. Go before God, the word prayer here. Beseeching Him, we are demonstrating our humility, His superiority, His ability, our compliance, our willingness to respect what He wants. That's what prayer demonstrates and all of His definition means. When we recognize our helplessness and God's power, we demonstrate our hope, which again brings to light our faith. Faith is the substance of what we hope for. And by our crying before God, we demonstrate our hope totally rests in God. It doesn't matter what you face in this life. With God, all things are possible. Don't stress, be anxious for nothing, but in everything, pray, supplicate. With God, all things are possible. So pray. Don't ever stop praying. Pray without ceasing. In everything, give thanks.
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0: 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God bless you.
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5: You men are for evil, but God, I know. Those who've been with me for a long time, come on, say it with me. But is a conjunction. Conjunction, junction, what's your function? The function of a conjunction is to tie two phrases together. But is a conjunction of contrast that tells us, come on, everybody together, what comes after me cancels out what came before me. What came before me? You meant it for evil. What came after me? God meant it for good. God is going to work it out for good. Let me tell you what happened. There was a woman by the name of Wendy Hamilton, and her daughter was run over by a drunk driver. He had hit some people before, had his license expended for drunk driving about 5 times. So if the law would have done something, her daughter would be alive. But now her daughter is dead, and all over the country, drunks are killing children and people and walking away, head on to, and walking away. 6 months suspension of a license. She got mad and started Mothers Against Drunk Driving. Now, in all 50 states, there are laws that protect people from drunk drivers because Wendy Hamilton got mad. That she got mad enough to see that the loss of her daughter would be the gain for other daughters if she could get them drunk drivers off the streets. And that's exactly what she's been able to do.
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1: Your boss at work may not know your religious rights as a Christian. Stay tuned. You'll want to hear this.
2: Today's legal case is from the files of the Christian Law Association. Here's attorney David Gibbs, Jr.
1: Ted had started at a new factory job, one that he was so grateful to have. He loved the job that he had. Things were great for the first several months, but then his manager announced mandatory overtime on Sundays for the next 2 months. Ted kindly told his boss that he had church, but the boss said he could either work or he could quit. Ted called us at the Christian Law Association, concerned over the possibility of losing his job. Our attorneys assured Ted that his boss was not correct in this instance, as Ted had every right to request a religious accommodation. Let me repeat that. Ted had every right to request a religious accommodation from this mandatory overtime that trampled on Ted's church attendance. We were happy to help Ted know exactly what to say and gave him all of the information that he needed. In America, they do not have the right to take Sunday and make it a normal work day. In America, your religious freedom to go to church is strongly protected by the law.
2: And that's today's Legal Alert with attorney David Gibbs, Jr.
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2: Stan Ferris came to Moody in 1970. As a Moody student, he did the news on the morning show. And after graduation, he worked full-time, creating a public affairs department. And Stan remembers
3: a live call-in show, and you forgot the guy's name that you're interviewing. Oh, my goodness.
2: But the worst feeling?
3: 5 seconds into the interview, you realize that you don't have a rapport with his guest. You know, they're giving you like one-word answers to your questions. And basically, you just know you're done for.
2: Stan interviewed notables like Billy Graham and former Israeli Prime Minister Yitzhak Rabin. But for Stan, the great moments were usually found on a smaller stage.
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4: 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I'm Carl Claussen, inviting you to pray with me that the light of Jesus would be seen in our upcoming Fall Share event. Lord, you're the light of the world. We pray that many would find you as Savior, even in the middle of share. We want you to be glorified, Jesus. Amen, and let it be. And please continue to pray for share. Thank you.
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7: We have to be intentional about making time for God. We have to be intentional about our education. We have to be intentional about our career. We can't just live life all out there. We have to have order. There needs to be order to your life. Your finances, of course, we all know about that one. Our money, for some of us, is more important than our time management. We know about money, how much we have, how we use it. But making decisions and being intentional about making a budget. This is the limit I'm going to spend on recreation. That's all, no more. That requires self-control. That requires order. Then your spiritual life, assessing where you are in your walk with Christ. Being honest with yourself about your relationship with the Lord. Where are you? How do you intend to make it better? How do you intend to make yourself more available to God? Order. That's order. Then afterwards, of course, you create a mission statement for your life. What is the mission? How many people have a mission statement for their life? Like a company has their mission statement? You should have one. You really should. I have a mission statement for my life. And so I know what my mission is. And so I know what to accept, what things to get involved with, and what things are not going in my direction. I know when to say no, because that's not my mission.
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Simply says, if he doesn't do anything else, he's already done enough. Bishop Brown wrote this song for me. Hallelujah.

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0: for grace, for prophesy with your body language. 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God is leaning in my direction. 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I said he's leaning. In whose direction?
1: In my direction.
0: Come on, you ain't no me to say it. You gotta say it.

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1: This week we've talked about striving for acceptance, and today I want to conclude by saying perfection is not required. Years ago, when speaking to my oldest daughter, I told her, be prepared, be diligent in your studies, and do your best. And I released her on an academic journey of excellence. Excellence is maximizing your abilities. Perfection is doing it flawlessly. Although perfection is the ideal, it's not always a reality. In the article, The Pressure to be Perfect, Dr. John Rich identifies two types of perfectionism. They are self-directed, which is one's own impractical standards, or socially prescribed perfectionism, which is an unrealistic expectation placed on you by others. Some youth never accept their best because they are imprisoned by unreasonable standards of perfectionism. Remind your child that excellence is effort that's beyond ordinary. It's going a little further, studying longer, completion of extra credit assignments, reading up on the subject, longer rehearsals, more intense practices. It's the satisfaction of saying I did my absolute best, because perfection is not required. This is Titus Lee with Thoughts on Teens. Peace.
0: Be sure to visit olumentoring.org to download Thoughts on Teens and for information about the Operation Link Up mentoring programs. Have an amazing day.
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Family, I hope and pray you're blessed. I hope and pray you are encouraged. Family, we're looking forward to this weekend and what the Lord has in store, but also looking forward to the next couple of hours and what the Lord has in store for us. So get comfortable, get ready, get ready, get ready. So much more to come. Great gospel hits by great gospel artists, God's word, and many more things on the calendar all coming up. 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

0: Oh, we're stepping into the weekend. Yes, we are TGIF. Thank God it is Friday. It's the Mornings with TK Show, as I've mentioned. My name's TK. It's a joy. It's a privilege. It is an honor to be spending the next couple of hours with you. We also get into God's Word, as we always do every hour. And if you're joining for the first time, welcome, welcome, welcome. Our verse of the day is from Romans 8, verse 6. The mind governed by the flesh is death, but the mind governed by the Spirit is life and peace. We're going to take this verse and wrestle through it. And what is God saying to us, and how do we apply it? So grab your Bibles, your notebooks, notepads, wherever you take your notes. We're getting stuck into God's Word, family. It's the Mornings with TK Show. For the next couple of hours, we're going to dive into it. I'm looking forward to it, family. So get ready, get ready, get ready. This is Urban Praise Radio.
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5: Gail Sayers was once a running back for the Chicago Bears. The team called him Galloping Gale because he gained so many yards. In 1970, he wrote his autobiography entitled I Am Third. The title meant he put God first, his friends second, and himself third. Gale Sayers illustrates a principle we find in the Bible. The Apostle Paul was a notable example. The Romans illegally arrested him, took him to Rome, and held him for trial. Even though some of his friends abandoned him, he remained steadfast to Christ through all his difficulties. While there, he wrote to his friends in Philippi to confess a dilemma. He said, on the one hand, he wanted to die and go to heaven, knowing he would be free from suffering and at peace with Christ. On the other hand, he was concerned about their well-being. He did not want to abandon them, nor did he want to do anything that would bring shame to Christ. He wrote, for me, living is for Christ, and dying is even better. His priority was to honor Christ, whether he lived or died. After weighing his options, he decided he would rather stay and help the believers than die and go to heaven. In other words, he would put God first, his friends second, and himself last. Of course, our culture tells us to do just the opposite, to put self first. Admittedly, putting others first is not easy, but it is the Christ-like thing to do.
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But I love him with my whole heart, my mind, and

0: are moments when you generously pour yourself out for someone without fanfare, and they never know the extent of what it cost you. You rearranged your schedule, stretched your pocketbook, carried their burden, and they moved on as if it were small. When that happens, it's easy to feel unseen or even disappointed. Joseph knew that feeling well. He interpreted the cupbearer's dream, offered comfort, and asked for only one thing in return. Remember me when you're restored. But scripture says the cupbearer forgot him. Joseph stayed in prison 2 more years because someone he helped didn't help him back. Yet Joseph never grew bitter, and God never forgot. God sees every inconvenience, every unseen sacrifice, every moment you choose kindness over resentment. And in his time, he brings the kind of reward only he can give. As you reflect on that, remember these words. Remember that the Lord will reward and that the master you are serving is Christ. Colossians 3:24. This has been your Be Moment, your moment to be still, to be fed by the Word of God, to be grateful. 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

Great gospel hits, great gospel artists right here in the mornings with TK Show. It's a Friday. We're stepping into this Friday right here in your favorite gospel channel. This is Urban Praise Radio. Now, family, ever notice how what fills our minds ends up shaping everything else? Our mood, our peace, our whole day. Our verse of the day, Romans 8 verse 6 says, the mind governed by the flesh is death, but the mind governed by the spirit is life and peace. Notice the two parts here. One mindset leads to death, not just physical, but the death of peace, of joy, of hope. The other leads to life and peace. Same moment, same circumstances, but the mindset on the spirit changes everything. That means today's peace isn't found by changing your situation first. It's found by changing where your mind is set. So whatever is filling your thoughts today, set your mind on the Spirit. That's where life and peace live. And that's my encouragement for you and I as we step into this Friday, as we step into the weekend. It's the Mornings with TK Show right here on Urban Praise Radio.

If Rance Allen was here, he'd say, I need you to work it out. Work it out. Just wave your hand.

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Lord, I trust you and believe. Can y'all hear me say?

0: Great gospel hits, great gospel artists, and so much more right here on the Mornings with TK Show. Family, I want to let you know, if you don't know, this is the Mornings with TK Show. My name's TK. 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
5: Hello, this is Paul Cannings. Stay tuned for a quick word that will touch your life. The woman in Luke chapter 18, who is a widow, who is experiencing an unjust judge, persistently came. Why? The law is there, and the law is on her side. And because of that law, she keeps pressing. Well, how would God respond? The Bible says God rewards faith, Hebrews chapter 11, verse 6. And it's when we act on what we believe God is saying, and our faith is manifested, because we are saying by our actions that God is true, his word is not a lie. What he's saying can never not happen. So because of that, it is possible. I pray. Go before God helpless. Go before God, the word prayer here. Beseeching him, we are demonstrating our humility, his superiority, his ability, our compliance, our willingness to respect what he wants. That's what prayer demonstrates, and all of his definition means. When we recognize our helplessness and God's power, we demonstrate our hope, which again brings to light our faith. Faith is the substance of what we hope for. And by our crying before God, we demonstrate our hope totally rest in God. It doesn't matter what you face in this life. With God, all things are possible. Don't stress, be anxious for nothing, but in everything, pray, supplicate. With God, all things are possible. So pray. Don't ever stop praying. Pray without ceasing. In everything, give thanks.
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1: Paul says, I want you to know how you ought to conduct yourself in the house of God because it is the church of the living God. I like the way he said that. The living, not the dead God, not the distant God, not the theist God, not just some random deity. He's the living, present God. That word in the Greek actually means the active God. How you ought to conduct yourself in the church of the God who is active. What does that mean? That means he's a participant in the service. He's a participant in the church. He's on the board. He is actively engaging us in the church. When you listen to the worship song and all of a sudden you go off into your own world and you're singing just to God like it's just you, Hans always says it, an audience of one, just you and God. Yeah. When you're there in the kingdom, in that place, you know that place that you go to? God is active with every one of us when we're worshiping. He's participating and we're cooperating with him. We understand all that pressure that you're feeling, that stress that you feel. It's not from God, because if you understood the truth, God is active. You're just standing in a place. You're in his stead, but God is here.
0: Urban praise coming to you from the gospel capital of the world, having church Chicago style. This is Urban Praise.

0: Be encouraged. Be blessed. It's the Mornings with TK Show on a Friday. Yes, TGIF. Thank God it is Friday right here on the on your favorite gospel channel. This is Urban Praise Radio. Family, we've been resting through our verse of the day, Romans 8, verse 6. And I want to just point two things out, family. Notice the parts that God is setting in this verse. The verse reads, the mind governed by the flesh is death, but the mind governed by the spirit is life and peace. The two parts here are one, mindset leads to death, not just physical, but the death of peace, of joy, of hope. The other leads to life and peace. Same moment, same circumstances, but the mindset on the spirit changes everything. That means today's peace isn't found by changing your situation first. It's found by changing your mindset and where our minds are set. So whatever's filling your thoughts today, set your mind on the spirit. That's where life and peace live. More to come. We are just getting started, family. My name's TK. It's the Mornings with TK Show right here on Urban Praise Radio.
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0: in the choir set, baby. Yes, it is. Anybody still singing the choir? Where you at, choir members? God bless you. Whoa.
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7: Hello, I'm Michelle McKinney Hammond, and this is Life Talk. Part of guarding our hearts is setting boundaries that keep us safe. Although God has given us hearts filled with passion, coupled with hormones and chemistry, He also requires that we control all these things that affect our flesh. While the world is having a free-for-all and sexuality has become a cheap commodity, those who know God understand how costly intimacy can be. We're called to make different choices, to respect our bodies and how God made us, to understand that sexuality and intimacy is a gift from God to be cherished and nourished and protected. This means we need to be honest with ourselves about our weaknesses and set boundaries accordingly. The Shulamite woman in Song of Songs said, "Do not arouse or awaken love until it so desires." In other words, until it's the right time. You may think this is funny, but making a souffle comes to mind. They're so yummy, but so delicate. I have to be careful to take it out of the oven just the right time, or it'll just fall flat. It can end up not being what it's supposed to be if tampered with prematurely. And so it is with love, our hearts, and our bodies. Too much too soon can rob us of what we desire. There's so much to look forward to in love if we take the time to allow things to come to full maturity. God makes everything beautiful in its time. Think back to a time when you may have given too much too soon. What was the outcome? Well, I invite you to log on to michellehammond.com for more resources that give life. And remember, love always, live well.
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1: What are you trying to say, Yolanda? Look, forget about all that other junk. This battle ain't yours.

0: TGIF. Thank God it is Friday. It's a Friday indeed. It's the Mornings with TK show. Listen, family, we've been wrestling through our verse of the day. But listen, ever notice how what fills our minds ends up shaping everything else? Our mood, our peace, our whole day. Our verse of the day, Romans 8:6 says, the mind governed by the flesh is death, but the mind governed by the spirit is life and peace. Notice the two parts here, family. One mindset leads to death, not just physical, but the death of peace, of joy, of hope. The other leads to life and peace. Same moment, same circumstances, but the mindset on the spirit changes everything. That means today's peace isn't found by changing your situation first. It's found by changing where your mindset is set. So, whatever's filling your thoughts today, family, set your mind on the spirit. That's where life and peace live. Some encouragement for you and I, family, as we press forward this hour, as we step into the weekend. Oh, it's the Mornings with TK show right here on Urban Praise Radio.
1: In Revelation 3, God told the church at Laodicea that he wished they were either hot or cold, not lukewarm. Dr. Tony Evans has some advice about how we can add some degrees to our own devotion. He'll share it with us as we spend 2 minutes with Tony.
2: Mercury is very hot. All the time, it's red hot. That's because of its proximity to the sun. Pluto is very cold. It's always cold because of its lack of proximity to the sun. Now, we live on planet Earth. That's hot and cold because it's seasonal. And because it's seasonal, based on its turning, sometimes it's hot, sometimes it's cold. The problem with God is he has seasonal saints. They'll turn to God in this season and turn away from him in another season. See, they're seasonal saints because they rotate on him. And he's looking for ongoing proximity. If the life is not opened up, God is not going to share his power. So your pursuit of intimacy, which means exposure to the Lord, is critical for power. So anything you're hiding from him is limiting power from him. Time in his presence, time in his word, that must be the goal. You say, but I don't have time. Well, you always have time for what's first. You can't use that as an excuse, especially if you call for him for power. So anything you're hiding from him is limiting power from him.
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What you say now? What you say now? What you say now? In the city, in the field, what you say?

0: 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It's the Mornings with TK Show right here on your favorite gospel channel. 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
4: Oswald Chambers said, "Prayer does not fit us for the greater work. 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Hi, friends. This is Janet Parshall, host of In the Market with Janet Parshall. And as you know, our Fall Share event is nearly here. So let's pray. Lord, we invite you to work in a mighty way at Share. We want the unstoppable gospel to be heard loud and clear every day on Moody Radio. So we thank you in advance for what you will do. Amen. Thank you, friends, for praying. But don't stop. Keep praying for Share. And thank you so much.
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7: Unconditional pardon. Listen to what he says. Forgive them. Forgive them if they know that they did me wrong.
8: No.
7: Forgive them if they repent of what they did to me. Forgive them if they ask me for forgiveness. But none of that's in there. No. Jesus gave an unconditional pardon. Forgive them.
9: That's it. That's all. Go ahead.
7: Some of us are worried because the person's still around and can do the same thing again. And as long as I hold them in unforgiveness, maybe that'll put them in check. No, it won't.
8: Man.
7: Well, they didn't ask me, so how can I forgive somebody who doesn't want it? How did Jesus do it?
9: Yes.
7: Unconditionally. No strings attached.
8: Come on.
7: Yeah, that's it. I know you don't like it. I didn't like it.
9: That's right. Preaching anyway.
7: But this is what it said. You want to be free. Nine people killed in an AME church in South Carolina. Dylan Roof went in, killed those precious nine people. Went in like he was a friend. Shot them down like dogs. At every funeral, not eight, not seven, six, five, four, three, two, at every one of those services, somebody from the family got up and made national headlines. We forgive him.
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0: Thank God it is Friday. We're stepping into the weekend. It's the Mornings with TK Show right here on your favorite gospel channel. This is Urban Praise Radio. I hope and pray you are blessed. I hope and pray you encourage family. God is doing a work. And listen, we are part of that work for many to encounter Jesus in so many different ways. Our verse of the day, Romans 8 verse 6 says, the mind governed by the flesh is death, but the mind governed by the spirit is life and peace. We've been wrestling through this verse over the course of the past couple of hours. And this is where we land, family. Whatever's filling our thoughts today, we need to set our minds on the Spirit. That's where life and peace live. That's my challenge and encouragement for you and I, family. Also want to challenge you to this. We're on Facebook and on Instagram. The handle, the name, Urban Praise Radio. 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More to come. 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

0: It's been a joy, it's been a privilege, it's been an honor spending the past couple of hours with you. Great gospel hits, great gospel artists, and you're wondering who this is. This is TK. It's the Mornings with TK show on your favorite gospel channel. This is Urban Praise Radio. Family, we're stepping into the weekend, so get comfortable, get ready, because we're not done. Effie is coming up next at the top of the next hour. So families, get up, do that praise step, that praise sway. God is on the move. We are glad and proud to be part of it. A quick reminder, family, too. Founders Week is coming up in October, downtown Chicago at Moody Bible Institute. So put that on your calendar. And speakers, some of the speakers, Dr. Tony Evans, Dr. Crawford Lyrics, Dr. Brian Lyrics, Priscilla Shire, just to name a few, all coming up. So family, keep that in mind. More to come with Effie and the rest of the team at the top of the next hour. So from me, TK, and the rest of the crew behind the scenes, may the Lord bless you, keep you, and shine his face on you, and know that you are listening to Urban Praise Radio.
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2: The Unstoppable Gospel offers light in dark times. I'm Carl Claussen, inviting you to pray with me that the light of Jesus would be seen in our upcoming Fall Share event. 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We want you to be glorified, Jesus. Amen, and let it be. And please continue to pray for share. Thank you.
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5: Hello, I'm Michelle McKinney Hammond, and this is Life Talk. Comparison. That word and concept gets us into so much trouble. It affects our heart condition and sets us on the path to envy, jealousy, bitterness, and strife, and probably every evil work in the world. The enemy of our souls is quick to point out that everyone seems to be doing their own thing and not suffering a bit for it. Those who don't care about living a pure life appear to be doing just fine, and even more than just fine. And those who've purposed to live holy lives seem to be getting nowhere. On and on we can lament, but this is when I have to stop and remind myself why I have chosen the path of obedience, no matter what it cost. The reason? I love God. I love him more than the pleasure or momentary positives that sin might have to offer. At the end of the day, all the chickens come home to roost. We might never see the end result of a person's waywardness, but the Bible lets us know that at the end of time, what people who choose not to follow Christ will face won't be pretty. Appearances are seldom what they seem to be. Therefore, trust God and be still in him. He's working your life out for you, and when the blessing comes, you will have no regrets attached to it. Pure or right choices will always reap a great reward. Though the vision and hope may tarry, wait for it, for it will surely be manifest and worth the wait. Have you felt robbed by not getting something you wanted? What comparisons have you made between what others have and what you have? Well, I invite you to log on to michellehammond.com for more resources that give life. And remember, love always, live well.
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0: be recorded that our generation said to the Lord, say, oh, I want you. Let it be recorded in history, our generation said,
1: I want Jesus. He is first and foremost, and that's the way it should be. It's Urban Praise Inside Your Midday. I am Effie, a fabulous, fantastic Friday. Y'all, I'm glad to be here. Thank God for one more day. Didn't have to do it, but he did. Can somebody say grace and mercy? Woke me up this morning, started me on my way. Lord, I thank you for this day. I am Effie again, hanging out with you. Pray that you're having a great one as well. That was William McDowell. I want Jesus. I love the old hymn. I'll take Jesus for mine. You can have this whole wide world, but I'll take Jesus for mine, because with God, I've got everything I could ever need. And guess what? Everything is in him. So if you got him, you've got more than enough. All right, Marvin Yancey, before that, sign me up as we play a few flashbacks. Music for Almeida. And you heard from Tasha Cobbs Leonard, John Legend. Lord, teach us how to have church on a Monday, Tuesday, Wednesday, Thursday, Friday, Saturday, and on Sunday, because, you know, sometimes folks will try you. Yeah, even in the choir, even when you up there trying to serve the Lord. Jesus, help us, Lord, to have church. Oh, every day, Lord, worship you in spirit and in truth. And of course, Richard Smallwood and Vision, total praise. That's what we've got to give God 24/7. Praise is a lifestyle for the believer. Again, Effie hanging out. So glad you're hanging out with us. Hey, send us a note, urbanpraise@moody.edu. 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Would love to hear from you. If your birthday, anniversary, you got an announcement, want us to share, we'll do it. We'll try to do it as much as we can, if the time allows and if it's, you know, appropriate. But hey, we're here to serve. We are Urban Praise.
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3: What does that mean? That means he's a participant in the service. He's a participant in the church. He's on the board. He is actively engaging us in the church. When you listen to the worship song and all of a sudden you go off into your own world and you're singing just to God like it's just you, Hans always says it, an audience of one, just you and God. Yeah, when you're there in the kingdom, in that place, you know that place that you go to? God is active with every one of us when we're worshiping. He's participating and we're cooperating with him. That stress that you feel is not from God, because if you understood the truth, God is active. You're just standing in a place. You're in his stead, but God is here.
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4: I'd like to say God bless you to all of you tonight. My children, I'd just like to tell you thank you for 20 wonderful years. Got slim sometime, but the Lord kept us. And for somebody tonight listening to me, wherever you are, when you hear this record, I don't know what you'll be going through. But there's somebody in here that can tell you, when the load gets the worst, I wish I had some church folk in. When the night gets the darkest, that's God's good time. That's when he steps in. Sometime late in the midnight hour, when I finally crawled into bed after worrying with the cares and stripes of the day, and everybody in the house was asleep, And I just lay there sometime burdened, not knowing what's gonna happen, which way things are going. And I had to stop and ask God this question. What shall I do, Lord?

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And you don't have to want for nothing. Then Job runs through my bedroom. Say, Cleveland, I know what you're going through. Job say, I've been there. Lost everything I had. Job say, but I decided no matter what was going on. Job leaned over the bed and this is what Job told me.

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0: Listen, many of you already know. A few years ago, I found myself laying out at Daniel Freeman Hospital in the emergency room with chest pains all over my body. I didn't know to pray. I was hurting so bad. And I was laying there, and they had, you know, them folk, they be breaking in.

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And you know when you know what you know. I was hurting, but I heard her. And I raised up off that emergency tape and said, yes, I am. And this is what I told the man.

depression. Now listen, if I don't ever see you no more, I want you to take this as serious as possible. If I don't ever see you no more, I want you to hold on to this one thought. 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

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'Cause I know he'll come through.

That is Pastor Ty Tribbett. We got a lot of singing pastors, y'all. He's been pastoring the live church since 2017, along with his wife, Shantae. They are senior pastors down in Orlando, Florida. Y'all, we've got so many singing pastors. I mean, pastors who can preach and sing and give us the word of God. Hallelujah. Victory. You also heard Reverend James Cleveland and Southern California Community Choir. Music for Reverend T.Y. He's a singing pastor, too. Okay. Well, not a pastor, but that's what we call him. Here's one of my favorites, Daryl Walker and P.J. Morton. Now, his dad is Bishop Paul Morton. Yeah. Again, singing pastors, Abel, Urban Praise.

Hey, how you doing? It's Vashawn Mitchell, and you're listening to my sister, my friend, Effie Roth, playing your favorite in gospel music, and you know where it is, right here on UrbanPraiseRadio.org.

0: It's the golden voice of Tremaine Hawkins, of course, remembering the late Walter Hawkins. The Potter wants to put you back together again, the Potter's House. That was 36 years ago, y'all. That song was released in 1990. What? And still sounds great. You know, but the thing about the Potter's House, now, all the king's horses and all the king's men, they could not put Humpty Dumpty back together again. But thank God, we're not dealing with Humpty Dumpty. I may be Humpty. Oh, Lord. Okay, you know, I kind of got a little meat on my bones, okay? But thank God, he can save, he can heal, he can deliver, he can set free. Amen? Whatever you need, God's got it. 2 Corinthians 5:17, therefore, if anyone is in Christ, he's a new creation. Old things have passed away. Behold, all things have become new. And we thank God for victory, for transformation, for eternal life. It's all in Christ Jesus. All right, more of your favorites on the way. Stay with us, y'all. 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Would love for you to like the page, like the post, and share it with somebody so they can know about us. Urban Praise, we are here 24/7 lifting up the name of Jesus. Corinne Hawthorne coming up, Jonathan McReynolds, and Jamal Roberts, still Urban Praise.
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0: There is absolutely no way I can make it without Jesus. Y'all, I tried. I tried over and over and over again, but there is no other way I can make it without the Lord. Can't do life without Christ. Reverend Milton Bronson, did I say Grammy Award winning? Reverend Milton Bronson's Thompson Community Singers, taking you back to 1984. Woo, boy, these songs still sound good. Featuring the one and only Sylvia Nicholson Mickens. I think I said that right. And got to say hi to her daughter, Rebecca Mickens, who works at Moody Bible Institute. Can you believe that? And y'all, she could sing too. Rebecca, we got to start playing your music, girl. And hopefully Rebecca will at some point, maybe, you may hear her lovely voice. She has a beautiful speaking voice as well. But we look forward to that. So many exciting things happening around here. Again, there is no way Reverend Milton Bronson's Tommy's written by Percy Beatty. Y'all, God has blessed some folk to bless us and give him all the glory. I am Effie hanging out with you. Hey, we've got more of your favorites coming up to put a smile on your face. Tahira, how you doing? Cedric and Millie Visha, God bless you so much for listening. All right. Kenny Lewis in One Voice, God Did It. Kirk Franklin, Leandra Johnson, they're all coming up along with Sinach, Israel Houghton, CeCe, Jason Nelson, the list continues. It's Urban Praise.
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0: It's the Bishop, Pastor Jason Nelson. Okay, y'all, how many singing pastors have we played in the last 2 hours? Oh, my goodness, at least four, right? And he is pastor of The Tab out of Windsor Mill, Maryland. Yeah, I think that's where it is, Windsor Mill, Maryland. He and his lovely wife, they've been pastoring for 19 years. And he's also bishop. That just happened in 2017. And, of course, love the music. Lord is saying forever, I'm going to love you. Do you know there's nothing in your past, your present, or your future that will deny God from loving you? He loves you because he's love. Yo, let's love him back. Give him a heart. As Cece and Todd Dulady said, not just a part, but all of me. Give it to him. He deserves it. It's Urban Praise. And I am Effie inside a fabulous Friday. Thanks so much for listening. Yahweh, we express gratitude for today's gift and the grace to witness another day. Fill our hearts with peace, silence fears, and soothe anxieties. 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Grant us to focus, patience, and faith, even when plans falter. 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May this day unfold with peace, progress, and powerful testimonies to honor your name. Lord, we place this day in your hands because it's yours. We're yours. Everything is yours, God. And we trust you completely. Lord, help our unbelief. In Jesus' mighty name we pray. And we say amen and amen. Thanks for listening. More music, Urban Praise.
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1: Next time you're riding down the road in your car, sing this to the Lord. 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Let us.

0: I smell the rain. I see the rain. It's raining in Jesus' name. And God is raining down His love, His mercy, His grace, blessings that make rich and adds no sorrow. I mean, the kind money can't buy. Good health. Can somebody say when your knees don't hurt, your back don't hurt, you don't have a frozen shoulder, when you don't have pain all throughout the body? You know, we're talking about what money can't buy. You know, you can buy health insurance, but you cannot buy health. You can buy the best doctor, but guess what? Only Jesus, Dr. Jesus, heals somebody. That's all. That's, you just can't buy that. You can't buy a sound mind. You can't buy a family and friends and loved ones. You can't buy that. Only Jesus gives that. It's Urban Praise, and thank God for the rain. Again, blessings that make rich and adds no sorrow. Lord, we want whatever you got. Hey, whatever you got, I'm claiming it for me. Whatever you got for me, I want it in Jesus' name. Kiara Sheard Kelly, I got to remember that. Rain. Also, Gospel Music Workshop of America with Order My Steps. Music for Dr. Cindy, Pastor Mike Jr., I got it. And Norman Hutchins, boy, he's gone on to be with the Lord. Emmanuel, man, I tell you, beautiful music inside your Friday, y'all. It's getting ready to be the weekend. And just want to remind you that when all you see are ashes, still trust God. Ashes are what remain after something has burned. When things don't go right in life, it can represent a dream, relationship, or aspirations, goals. You know, you didn't, how many of you thought, didn't ever think your life would be the way it is right now? Okay, sometimes we have those moments or season. Ashes can represent a season that didn't work out as planned. And a lot of times it's because we've been hard-headed. Okay? Yeah, hard-headed. Okay. Yet Isaiah 61:3 speaks of God giving beauty for ashes. Restoration doesn't always mean getting the old thing back. Sometimes God creates something new, a new thing. Amen. The rain brings about, you know, a harvest in due season. Your loss doesn't get the final word. God does. And God's got so much more in store. Hey, go to urbanpraiseradio.org. Check out the Urban Praise Radio Facebook page and Instagram. 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

0: Fred Hammond is in the building. He's back, y'all. Love never fails. Love never fails because love is God. And let's make sure we have the love of God in our hearts, all right? I know it ain't easy to love the unlovable, but let's be real. Sometimes the unlovable can be me, and if you're honest, sometimes it can be you. Yeah, okay, we ain't all that. Let's not get it twisted again, but thank God. Oh, he loves us with an undying love. Fred Hammond featuring the Choir Room, Love at First Sound, y'all. I love that song. Reminds me of Fred Hammond when he had left commission and started Radicals for Christ. Yeah, I mean, it's great music, lifting up the name of Jesus. Hey, before we go, I got to say happy birthday to you if you're celebrating a birthday. And I hope you have so many more. Wishing you an Ephesians 3:20, exceeding abundantly above all you ask, think, or imagine. Now, if today is your birthday, guess what? You're celebrating with a whole bunch of people. Jada Pinkett Smith, you know her, right? Will's wife. And of course, Jada, she has her own, you know, actress, all that stuff. She's 55. Also, another actor, you've probably seen him in Superman, James Marsden. He is 53 years young. It's a whole bunch of folks celebrating. The late James Candolfini. I think he was in The Sopranos and all that stuff. Yeah, remember him? Aisha Tyler, 56 years young, TV actress, a comedian. And let's give you at least one more. Who else? Holly Robinson Pete. I really like her. She's a movie actress as well. She's 62 years young. Again, if today is your birthday, we hope you have the great one. Take the weekend to celebrate, okay? In fact, take the rest of the month. It'll be over in a minute. But we hope you have a great one and decades more. As you celebrate, how would you like to be remembered? Well, remember to listen to Urban Praise. We're 24/7. Don't stop. And thank you so much for sharing, telling folk about us. 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It's a flyaway contest. Go to urbanpraiseradio.org. You got to get in it to win it. Y'all, if the Lord says the same, we'll see you on Monday. Hey, Sister Chrissy, Sister Deborah, Almeida, God bless you. Have a great weekend, Margaret. And Philip, God bless you. Until the next time, thanks for listening, Urban Praise.
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5: In Revelation 3, God told the church at Laodicea that he wished they were either hot or cold, not lukewarm. Dr. Tony Evans has some advice about how we can add some degrees to our own devotion. He'll share it with us as we spend 2 minutes with Tony.
6: Mercury is very hot. All the time, it's red hot. That's because of its proximity to the sun. Pluto is very cold. It's always cold because of its lack of proximity to the sun. Now, we live on planet Earth. That's hot and cold because it's seasonal. And because it's seasonal, based on its turning, sometimes it's hot, sometimes it's cold. The problem with God is he has seasonal saints. They'll turn to God in this season and turn away from him in another season. See, they're seasonal saints because they rotate on him. And he's looking for ongoing proximity. If the life is not opened up, God is not going to share his power. So your pursuit of intimacy, which means exposure to the Lord, is critical for power. So anything you're hiding from him is limiting power from him. Time in his presence, time in his word, that must be the goal. You say, but I don't have time. Well, you always have time for what's first. You can't use that as an excuse, especially if you call for him for power. So anything you're hiding from him is limiting power from him.
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2: What's happening, man?
3: Hey, oh, what's up, man? I'm so glad to be back.
4: It's good to have you back.
3: I can't believe I'm with the one.
4: You know what? Somebody that's with all of us. You know, he that hath friends must
2: first show himself friendly.
4: All right.
3: Well, I know by being in this place that there's a whole lot of people that wants to know who this friend is. Why don't you tell them about it?
4: Well, there is a friend that sticks closer than any brother.
2: I got a lot of brothers, right?
3: Yeah.
4: You know who that friend is.

in the building. He's back, y'all. Love never fails. Love never fails. Let's make sure we have a lot of God in our hearts, all right? I know it ain't easy to love the unlovable, but let's be real. Sometimes the unlovable can be me, and if you're honest, sometimes it can be you. Now, we're doing all that. Let's not get it twisted. Again, thank God. Thank God. Oh, he loves us. He's an undying love. Fred Hammond, featuring the choir room. Love at first sound. I love

0: Jesus. Hey, before we go, I've got to say happy birthday to you if you celebrate your birthday. And I hope you have so many more. Wish you really Ephesians 3:20 exceeding abundantly above all you ask and imagine. Now today is your birthday. Guess what? You're celebrating with a whole bunch of people. Jada Pinkett Smith, you know her, right? Will's wife. And of course, Jada, she has her own real actress, all the stuff. She's 55. Also another actor you've probably seen from Superman, James Marsden. He's 53 years young. There's a whole bunch of folks celebrating. The late James Kenda.
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1: Hello, this is Paul Cannings. Stay tuned for a quick word that will touch your life. The woman in Luke chapter 18, who is a widow, who is experiencing an unjust judge, persistently came. Why? The law is there, and the law is on her side. And because of that law, she keeps pressing. Well, how would God respond? The Bible says God rewards faith, Hebrews chapter 11, verse 6. And it's when we act on what we believe God is saying, and our faith is manifested, because we are saying by our actions that God is true, His word is not a lie. What He's saying can never not happen. So because of that, it is possible. I pray. Go before God helpless. Go before God, the word prayer here, beseeching Him. We are demonstrating our humility, His superiority, His ability, our compliance, our willingness to respect what He wants. That's what prayer demonstrates in all of His definition means. When we recognize our helplessness and God's power, we demonstrate our hope, which again brings to light our faith. Faith is the substance of what we hope for. And by our crying before God, we demonstrate our hope totally rest in God. It doesn't matter what you face in this life. With God, all things are possible. Don't stress, be anxious for nothing, but in everything, pray, supplicate. With God, all things are possible. So pray. Don't ever stop praying. Pray without ceasing. In everything, give thanks.
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Who's on the Lord's side? Get up and bless the name of the Lord. Your day will never be the same with Urban Praise.

Song says it's good to be alive, but it's best to live. Look at your neighbor and say, neighbor, it's good to be alive, but it's best to live. And guess what? Guess what?

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1: 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This is Urban Praise.

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2: Stan Ferris came to Moody in 1970. As a Moody student, he did the news on the morning show. And after graduation, he worked full-time, creating a public affairs department. And Stan remembers
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7: And the more you enjoy the song, the more blouses you buy. Yeah. That rhythm, that background noise. We're not talking about actions and do's and don'ts today. We're talking about that background music. The background music that should be the background music of your life. The kingdom background music. That makes people feel comfortable in your presence. That gives off that air of hospitality and genuineness that just draws people in. The background noise. Let me give you this example. Could you put that hymn up? How different this sounds when you read these words without music. When peace like a river attendeth my way, when sorrows like sea billows roll, whatever my lot thou hast taught me to say, it is well with my soul.
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1: There are moments when you generously pour yourself out for someone without fanfare, and they never know the extent of what it cost you. You rearranged your schedule, stretched your pocketbook, carried their burden, and they moved on as if it were small. When that happens, it's easy to feel unseen or even disappointed. Joseph knew that feeling well. He interpreted the cupbearer's dream, offered comfort, and asked for only one thing in return. Remember me when you're restored. But scripture says the cupbearer forgot him. Joseph stayed in prison 2 more years because someone he helped didn't help him back. Yet Joseph never grew bitter, and God never forgot. God sees every inconvenience, every unseen sacrifice, every moment you choose kindness over resentment. And in his time, he brings the kind of reward only he can give. As you reflect on that, remember these words. Remember that the Lord will reward and that the master you are serving is Christ. Colossians 3:24. This has been your Be Moment, your moment to be still, to be fed by the Word of God, to be grateful. 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
0: Everybody say that with me. 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
6: Your boss at work may not know your religious rights as a Christian. 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
4: Today's legal case is from the files of the Christian Law Association. Here's attorney David Gibbs Jr.
6: Ted had started at a new factory job, one that he was so grateful to have. He loved the job that he had. Things were great for the first several months, but then his manager announced mandatory overtime on Sundays for the next 2 months. Ted kindly told his boss that he had church, but the boss said he could either work or he could quit. Ted called us at the Christian Law Association, concerned over the possibility of losing his job. Our attorneys assured Ted that his boss was not correct in this instance, as Ted had every right to request a religious accommodation. Let me repeat that. Ted had every right to request a religious accommodation from this mandatory overtime that trampled on Ted's church attendance. We were happy to help Ted know exactly what to say and gave him all of the information that he needed. In America, they do not have the right to take Sunday and make it a normal work day. In America, your religious freedom to go to church is strongly protected by the law.
4: And that's today's Legal Alert with attorney David Gibbs Jr.
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5: See, when I say backslider, first picture that comes to mind is usually a person who at the club or carousing or cavassiering or shacking or partying. Did you know you could be right up in here, and be a backslider sitting right here? Do you know that your body could be in this sanctuary and your heart could be in the club and your mind could be on that pole? That's right. And so here now, notice what he does. Err from the truth. Here's the word. Literally means a planet that has left its rotation around the sun. What happens to a planet that gets out of the line with the sun? Destroy. But here is the tense. It literally speaks of it happened gradually. Not all at once, but gradually. Come on, say it with me. First, the devil gets a toehold. Then the devil takes a foothold. The foothold becomes a chokehold. And the chokehold becomes a stronghold. In other words, if you give him an inch, he'll take a mile. And how many of us start off, I'm just going to do this one time. That's all. I ain't going to do it no more. This is the last time. I ain't doing this no more. It's the last time. Anybody ever say that? Yeah. And we come to the altar, oh God, forgive me. And then we leave back. And I tell you all the time, I wish I had the feeling that I had after I sinned, before I sinned.
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2: There are moments when you generously pour yourself out for someone without fanfare, and they never know the extent of what it cost you. You rearranged your schedule, stretched your pocketbook, carried their burden, and they moved on as if it were small. When that happens, it's easy to feel unseen or even disappointed. Joseph knew that feeling well. He interpreted the cupbearer's dream, offered comfort, and asked for only one thing in return. Remember me when you're restored. But scripture says the cupbearer forgot him. Joseph stayed in prison two more years because someone he helped didn't help him back. Yet Joseph never grew bitter, and God never forgot. God sees every inconvenience, every unseen sacrifice, every moment you choose kindness over resentment. And in his time, he brings the kind of reward only he can give. As you reflect on that, remember these words. Remember that the Lord will reward and that the master you are serving is Christ. Colossians 3:24. This has been your Be Moment, your moment to be still, to be fed by the Word of God, to be grateful. 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
9: Paul says, I want you to know how you ought to conduct yourself in the house of God, because it is the church of the living God. I like the way he said that. The living, not the dead God. Not the distant God, not the theist God, not just some random deity. He's the living, present God. That word in the Greek actually means the active God. How you ought to conduct yourself in the church of the God who is active. What does that mean? That means he's a participant in the service. He's a participant in the church. He's on the board. He is actively engaging us in the church. When you listen to the worship song and all of a sudden you go off into your own world and you're singing just to God like it's just you, Hans always says it, an audience of one, just you and God. Yeah, when you're there in the kingdom, in that place, you know that place that you go to? God is active with every one of us when we're worshiping. He's participating and we're cooperating with him. We understand all that pressure that you're feeling, that stress that you feel. It's not from God, because if you understood the truth, God is active. You're just standing in a place. You're in his stead, but God is here.
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